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I've been wasting time chasing after false scars. What I thought was light turned into a blind spot.

0: mine. Got no more idols, I surrender mine.
1: Being first doesn't always mean being successful. Alexander Graham Bell invented the telephone in 1876, right? Well, actually, a German school teacher managed to do it 15 years before Bell, but he didn't have very good PR. In 1860, Philip Rees rigged up what is described as an artificial ear, but it worked poorly. So Rees kept tinkering with it, and finally he got something to work, but not as good as the well-known telephone that Alexander Bell was able to do years later. You see, Philip Rees may have been first, but Alexander Graham Bell became successful. Don't rush things. Take your time to perfect it properly. So often today, we want to be the first, but instead, let's look to being successful. I'm Andy Kirk.
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0: to the game. 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
1: Sweet victory.
0: You hear me? 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
1: Sweet victory.
0: Cause we winning. Yeah, you know we winning. Even though we winning, we still in it.
1: Sweet victory.
0: Cause we winning. Yeah, you know.

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0: She keeps forgetting who she is and what she's doing. This makes her life so hard. The most valuable thing you can do in life is realize who you are. And the truth is, you're a child of God. You aren't a mistake. You aren't here by chance. You were created by a loving Father God so that you could be His child and live a life with Him. When you realize you're God's child, you also realize your value. Jesus sacrificed Himself at the cross to save you. This is how valuable you are to God. He gave everything for you because you're the child He loves. Don't ever forget who you are, and don't ever forget how valuable you are. So what are you waiting for? Reach out to your Father God and receive His love today.
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1: The word for today comes from 1 Corinthians chapter 3, verse 9. We are God's workers working together. A cooperative spirit will become your norm once you embrace the fact that you plant seeds of your own success when you support others. Take the case of Paul and Apollos. Some of the Christians at Corinth felt they had to choose sides as to which one to follow, despite the fact that they preached the same gospel. Paul took them to task for their carnal attitudes. One of you says, "I belong to Paul," and another says, "I belong to Apollos." When you say things like this, you are acting like people of the world. Is Apollos important? No. Is Paul important? No. We are only servants of God who helped you believe. Each one of us did the work God gave us to do. I planted the seed and Apollos watered it, but God is the one who made it grow. So the one who plants is not important and the one who waters is not important. Only God who makes things grow is important. We are God's workers working together. In an attempt to blow out another's light so that their own lights can shine, some ministers make disparaging remarks about other ministries. And it's such a turnoff to both believers and non-believers. Paul's primary objective was to spread the gospel, and he wanted to make sure that no minister was hindered from doing so. In his letter to Titus, he encouraged believers to give Apollos their full support. Do everything you can to help Apollos. Such a request could emanate only from a secure heart. So the word for you today is, have a cooperative spirit.
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0: Does holiness have a place within our online world? A recent survey by the Barna Research Group revealed that only 5% of born-again Christian men claim they have never looked at pornography. A survey in 2012 showed that 50% of pastors regularly look at pornography. I wonder what a survey of pastors this year would reveal. Although advocating a lifestyle of holiness has fallen out of fashion in many trendy churches, it has not fallen out of the Bible. The word holiness means to be separated from the world's sinfulness and set apart for God's use. In 2 Corinthians 6:17, God instructs us to come out from among them and be separate, says the Lord. Touch no unclean thing, and I will receive you. Dr. Michael Brown gives us the following biblical definition of holiness. Holiness means becoming like Jesus in thought, word, and deed. It is beautiful, not binding. It is pure love and our highest calling in God. Holiness to the Lord is the foundation of our Jesus revolution, the message that changes us and can change the world. It is our counterculture message. I encourage you to invite the Holy Spirit into your online world.
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1: These days, everyone wants to fit in. Everyone's social media is the same. They're always trying to impress others so that they'll be accepted. A famous quote says that our deepest fear isn't that we're not good enough. Our deepest fear is that we are powerful beyond measure. It's scary to stand out. It's scary to step out and believe that God could do something significant with your life. But He can. God can take your everyday ordinary life and use it to do extraordinary things. And He will if you give Him a chance. You weren't created for the ordinary. You come in line with your God-given destiny when you reach out and receive Jesus. He doesn't want to box you in. He wants to set you up. So start including Jesus and just see what He can do in your life. What are you waiting for? Reach out to Jesus today.
0: For more, visit goodnewsunlimited.com.
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1: Good afternoon. In stories making news, all states and territories are being urged to follow the lead of New South Wales in enacting a gun buyback. Tasmania and the ACT are working on legislation. Queensland has opted out, while Victoria and South Australia are still settling on a direction. A man is due to face court in Queensland accused of falsely claiming to be a returned Australian soldier from the Vietnam War. The 79-year-old allegedly made the claims at a Veterans Day event in Bundaberg while wearing service medals that didn't belong to him. The country's supermarket giants are conducting early testing of facial recognition technology. The trials come as Woolworths and Coles consider ways to address crime and violent incidents in their stores. And in sport, fallout is likely after Australia's worst ever test cricket defeat. The home side outplayed and outclassed by the once easy beat Bangladesh side, going down by 9 wickets in Darwin. I'm Gareth Stafford, and those are the latest news and sport headlines.

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0: It's hard to imagine Paris without its most famous landmark, the Eiffel Tower. But when it was going up, there were many who thought it would be the ruin of the great city. The famous tower was built for the Paris Centennial Exhibition in 1889, and it was scheduled to stand for only 20 years. But for critics, that was 20 years too long. Construction was barely underway when a committee of 50 writers and artists launched a public campaign against what they called the useless and monstrous Eiffel Tower. The tower proved widely popular among visitors, but many Paris locals regarded it with contempt. Its opponents kept up a drumbeat of criticism, and the government was determined that when the 20 years were up, the tower was coming down. Nothing, it seemed, could save it. That is, until radio was invented. And it proved to be the tower's salvation. The 1,000-foot structure turned out to be an excellent radio tower that could receive messages from far, far away. And in 1907, the French government decided the tower could not come down. It then managed to survive two wars, and now it's a landmark. Even great monuments around the world have hardship and have to endure things. So for you in your life, stand tall and persevere your problems. I'm Andy Kirk.
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1: News Break.
2: Good afternoon. In stories making news, a right to life bill for babies who survive an abortion has been tabled in federal parliament for a third time. The bill protects both mothers and babies and makes it an offence not to provide appropriate care. The federal government will tighten its gambling legislation following explosive evidence in a parliamentary inquiry. The government will place new restrictions on marketing inducements and introduce an opt-out register for wagering ads. A software issue has forced the recall of nearly 2,000 electric vehicles, a function which warns pedestrians and other road users of the Chery E5's approach may not activate. Affected models were built over the last 2 years. And in sport, Melbourne will appeal Jacob Van Ruin's 3-game ban at the AFL Tribunal, key forward receiving a suspension after a high-hit concussed Port Adelaide defender Alir Alia. I'm Gareth Stafford, and those are the latest news and sport headlines.
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0: fact that you plant seeds of your own success when you support others. Take the case of Paul and Apollos. Some of the Christians at Corinth felt they had to choose sides as to which one to follow, despite the fact that they preached the same gospel. Paul took them to task for their carnal attitudes. One of you says, "I belong to Paul," and another says, "I belong to Apollos." When you say things like this, you are acting like people of the world. Is Apollos important? No. Is Paul important? No. We are only servants of God who helped you believe. Each one of us did the work God gave us to do. I planted the seed and Apollos watered it, but God is the one who made it grow. So the one who plants is not important and the one who waters is not important. Only God who makes things grow is important. We are God's workers working together. In an attempt to blow out another's light so that their own lights can shine, some ministers make disparaging remarks about other ministries, and it's such a turnoff to both believers and non-believers. Paul's primary objective was to spread the gospel, and he wanted to make sure that no minister was hindered from doing so. In his letter to Titus, he encouraged believers to give Apollos their full support. Do everything you can to help Apollos. Such a request could emanate only from a secure heart. So the word for you today is, have a cooperative spirit.
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3: Good afternoon. In stories making news, the Albanese government claims retirement savings would be at risk if One Nation's super proposal was to go ahead. The minor party and the coalition believe it should be easier for people to access their savings, especially to buy a home. Victoria's Education Union has voted in favour of a revised state government pay deal of at least 28.3% over 4 years. Teachers will also receive a lump sum payment of $2,000. Woolworths is ditching its Farmer's Own milk brand. After 13 years, it's being phased out amid declining sales. Farmers claim the brand hasn't been marketed strongly. The Australian Dairy Farmers Group claim it's been a token exercise to generate positive PR. And in sport, Adam Walton and Chris O'Connell are through to the third round of the Cincinnati Tennis Masters. Fellow Australian Talia Gibson was eliminated by top seed Aryna Sabalenka in straight sets. I'm Gareth Stafford, and those are the latest news and sport headlines.
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2: Did you know that you have to water a bamboo plant every day for 5 years until it starts to grow? But then all of a sudden, in 6 short weeks, the bamboo can grow to 90 feet tall. 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You might think that your life's going nowhere, but when you include God, in a moment, He can do what takes man a lifetime. God has the power to transform your life. 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And all of a sudden, God can fill you with what you're lacking. 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He can take your life and do something remarkable with it. Don't just do the same old thing when God can do something new and amazing in your life. This is what you were created for. So what are you waiting for? 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
2: Good afternoon. In stories making news, the opposition says the federal government is violating the rights of firearm owners through its gun buyback scheme. New South Wales has become the first state to sign on to the program, launched in response to the Bondi Beach terror attack. Health experts are warning Australia's herd immunity against measles is decreasing. 1.7 million Australians are completely unprotected against the disease. Strike action is continuing to impact on Brisbane's ferry services. Workers walked off the job this morning between 9 and 11 and have done so again from 4 to 6 tonight. The Maritime Union of Australia says they're yet to reach a fair deal with the operator River City Ferries. And in the AFL, Carlton has appointed current caretaker coach Josh Fraser as their full-time coach. The Blues board meeting today to finalise the deal, which includes a three-year contract. I'm Gareth Stafford, and those are the latest news and sport headlines.
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Does technology have a place in the life of a Christian? Well, that's like asking, do cars have a place in the life of a Christian? Of course technology has a place in our lives as believers. Chances are you're using some form of digital technology to listen to me, and I'm using a lot of digital technology to record this. Unless the electricity gets cut around the world, technology is here to stay. In fact, it's only going to grow and invade our lives exponentially. The issue becomes management and addiction. God tells us in 1 Corinthians chapter 6, verse 12, "Everything is permissible for me, but not everything is beneficial. Everything is permissible for me, but I will not be mastered by anything." Modern neuroscience shows us clearly that technology can be chemically addictive. In other words, screens have a propensity to master or control us. Once addiction sets in, our time begins to be eaten away.

0: with sometimes disastrous and unproductive results. We're instructed in Ephesians chapter 5, verse 16, to make the best use of the time because the days are evil. Today, I encourage you to simply give the Holy Spirit permission to tap you on the shoulder when you're overdoing it with technology. Then, obey Him.
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2: 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I will not be ashamed when I compare my life with your commands. As I learn your righteous regulations, I will thank you by living as I should. I will obey your decrees. Please don't give up on me.
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0: In August 1914, the Germans were driving relentlessly for Paris. They were less than 40 miles away by the beginning of September. That's when French troops made a last-ditch stand at the River Marne, and it seemed almost certain the French would be crushed and their capital city captured. There were 6,000 soldiers in Paris that could help make the difference, but there was no way to get them to the front. Then one of the generals realised that it could mobilise the taxi cabs of Paris to carry the soldiers, then they could save the war. The word went out, and patriotic cabbies emptied out their passengers, explaining proudly that they had to go to battle. 600 cabs lined up at the appointed hour, and General Galliani, the military commander of Paris, came out to expect them. "Here's something you don't see every day," was his comment. Right then, the soldiers loaded up and they went off to war in the cabs. This amazing story of an unlikely hero shows us that often we feel ordinary, just like the cabbies, but in the right circumstances, we can be just that. Ordinary heroes. I'm Andy Kirk.
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1: 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A cooperative spirit will become your norm once you embrace the fact that you plant seeds of your own success when you support others. Take the case of Paul and Apollos. Some of the Christians at Corinth felt they had to choose sides as to which one to follow, despite the fact that they preached the same gospel. Paul took them to task for their carnal attitudes. One of you says, "I belong to Paul," and another says, "I belong to Apollos." When you say things like this, you are acting like people of the world. Is Apollos important? No. Is Paul important? No. We are only servants of God who helped you believe. Each one of us did the work God gave us to do. I planted the seed and Apollos watered it, but God is the one who made it grow. So the one who plants is not important and the one who waters is not important. Only God who makes things grow is important. We are God's workers.

0: have a cooperative spirit.
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0: is ready to surrender. When the cabinet first received unofficial word of the surrender terms laid out by the Allied leaders, they considered the terms lenient and were inclined to accept, but they decided to withhold comment until they received the Allied ultimatums through the official channels. With that in mind, elderly Premier Kanetaro Suzuki tried to tread a careful path when questioned about the declaration. Unfortunately, he used a word that has two meanings. He told a press conference that the cabinet was adopting a position of mokusatsu. The word mokusatsu can mean withhold comment for the moment. It can also mean ignore. The Japanese news agency mistakenly translated it the second way, and Radio Tokyo flashed the mistake to the world. Headlines in the United States blared that Japan was ignoring the declaration, rejecting the surrender terms. The results were nothing short of tragic. President Truman decided that he had no choice but to go ahead and drop the atomic bomb. More than 100,000 people were killed and the cities of Hiroshima and Nagasaki virtually destroyed, in part because one old man chose the wrong word. Your words count. I'm Andy Kirk.
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1: One of the most common Aussie sayings is, she'll be right. But the truth is, we worry heaps about all sorts of stuff. And worrying never feels good. Worrying about that upcoming exam. Worrying about whether that girl or guy likes you. Worrying about what you're going to do with the rest of your life. Do you know there's a cure for worrying? 365 times in the Bible, God tells us not to worry. That's one for every day of the year. God knows we worry heaps, and he says, if you'll trust me with your problems, I'll work them out for good. You worry because you can't control what's going to happen, but God can. He promises to give you a great future. Every time you worry, talk to God instead and allow him to go to work on your behalf. So what are you waiting for? Reach out and include God today.
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1: Have you ever been caught in a rip? I was out swimming with some mates and the lifeguard told us to stay in the flags because there was a strong rip. But I got distracted and ended up outside the flags and got pulled way out to sea. Things went from bad to worse as I ended up in the middle of a school of jellyfish. Sometimes life can pull us in directions we didn't want to go, and we end up in situations we never thought we'd be in. But the good news is that there's always a lifeguard on duty. No matter how lost you might feel or how hopeless your situation might be, Jesus is waiting for you to throw up your hands and call out to Him. He loves you and wants to help you. He's always going to be there for you. He wants nothing but the best for your life. So what are you waiting for? Reach out and include Jesus today.
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1: The word for today comes from Jeremiah chapter 17, verse 14. Heal me, O Lord, and I shall be healed. Dr. A.B. Simpson, founder of the Christian and Missionary Alliance, was plagued with poor health. Two nervous breakdowns and a heart condition led to a physician telling him at age 38 he wouldn't live to be 40. The diagnosis was no surprise to Simpson. Preaching was agonizing for him. Even climbing a slight elevation left him breathless. In desperation, he went to his Bible to find out what Jesus had to say about disease, and he became convinced that Jesus wanted to heal him. Shortly after, he went for a walk in the country. Coming to a pine woods, he sat down on a log to rest and pray. He asked Christ to become his physical life until his life's work was accomplished. He later said, "Every fiber in me was tingling with the sense of God's presence." Days later, he climbed a 3,000-foot mountain. "When I reached the top," he said, "the world of weakness and fear was lying at my feet. From that time on, I literally had a new heart." He went on to preach 3,000 sermons in the next 3 years, sometimes holding 20 meetings a week. He became a prolific author whose books are still blessing the world, and he died at the age of 76. In the Bible, Jeremiah prayed, "Heal me, O Lord, and I shall be healed." David said, "O Lord, my God, I cried out to you and you healed me.

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2: 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So the Lord was with him, and Hezekiah was successful in everything he did.
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0: G'day, it's Andy Goulet from Red Frogs Australia. I think a lot of time in our Aussie party culture, there's a real pressure to become someone you're not. And my advice, particularly to young people out there, is be true to yourself. You know, don't think you have to become someone that you don't want to be just to be accepted. In fact, by you making a stand, particularly in not drinking if you don't want to, you become the best asset to your mates that are drinking. In fact, you become Desi, designated sober guy, and the guy that can get them home later in the night and look after them and be the one there to make sure they don't get arrested, which is awesome. In fact, you become the most valuable person in that party being sober. We need more sober guys, more people, young dudes, young girls standing up for what they believe and just being a light in their situation so their mates don't hurt themselves. So stand up for what you believe in. Be true to yourself.
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0: 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We get discouraged, question our faith, and it's easy to feel alone. 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
1: When I was younger, I was home alone with my little sister, and at midnight, I heard her scream at the top of her lungs. My heart went crazy, and I jumped out of bed thinking someone else was in the house. It turned out that there was a cockroach in her room. It was ridiculous, but I'm sure you know that dreaded feeling of fear. Fear can grip your heart at any moment for a thousand different reasons. The good news is there's an antidote to fear, and that's faith in Jesus. When you know that the all-loving, all-powerful Savior is by your side, fear cannot dominate your life. Jesus sacrificed his own life so that you could live as an overcomer. Don't live life bound by fear. Live in the love and strength of Jesus. What are you waiting for? Reach out to Jesus today.
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hurt. And when it led me to the cross, only then I understood that even in the ruthless pain

0: In 1980, software consultant Tim Berners-Lee was having trouble keeping track of all his notes, so he designed a piece of software to access everything on his computer through random links. He called it Inquire. Then he got another idea. What if he could link all the information on many computers all over the globe? After years of thinking about this, he sat down at a computer in December 1990 and in a few weeks created the first browser and server. It was really not a whole lot of work, he claims. The hard part was still to come, convincing people he was onto something. Part of that involved coming up with a name for it. Colleagues referred to it as the hypertext thing. But Berners-Lee knew he needed something a bit more inspiring. He first called it the mesh, but eventually he called it the World Wide Web. His friends said it will never take off, but as we know, it did. What dream lies in your heart that people say it won't take off? Let me say, take a chance and give it a go. I'm Andy Kirk.
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1: The word for today comes from Jeremiah chapter 17, verse 14. Heal me, O Lord, and I shall be healed. Dr. A.B. Simpson, founder of the Christian and Missionary Alliance, was plagued with poor health. Two nervous breakdowns and a heart condition led to a physician telling him at age 38 he wouldn't live to be 40. The diagnosis was no surprise to Simpson. Preaching was agonizing for him. Even climbing a slight elevation left him breathless. In desperation, he went to his Bible to find out what Jesus had to say about disease, and he became convinced that Jesus wanted to heal him. Shortly after, he went for a walk in the country. Coming to a pine woods, he sat down on a log to rest and pray. He asked Christ to become his physical life until his life's work was accomplished. He later said, "Every fiber in me was tingling with the sense of God's presence." Days later, he climbed a 3,000-foot mountain. "When I reached the top," he said, "the world of weakness and fear was lying at my feet. From that time on, I literally had a new heart." He went on to preach 3,000 sermons in the next 3 years, sometimes holding 20 meetings a week. He became a prolific author whose books are still blessing the world, and he died at the age of 76. In the Bible, Jeremiah prayed, "Heal me, O Lord, and I shall be healed." David said, "O Lord, my God, I cried out to you and you healed me. You brought my soul up from the grave." Isaiah said, "You will restore me and make me live." So pray and believe God for healing. That is your word for today.
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1: When you post something on social media, you can't help but keep checking it to see how many people have liked it. Because deep down, we all want to be liked. Life in general is like this. So often, we do things so that others will like us or accept us. We change who we are to try and please others. But there's one person who loves you just as you are. His name is Jesus, and his like is the only one that really matters. Jesus doesn't just like you. He loves you so much that he gave his own life for you so that you could be forgiven and set up to live an incredible life. When you realize how much Jesus loves you and accept what he's done for you, it will empower you to live a life to the full, unconcerned about what others think and instead staying true to yourself. So what are you waiting for? Reach out and receive Jesus today.
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0: Let's be real. Living different isn't always easy. Life's hard. We get discouraged, question our faith, and it's easy to feel alone. But the good news is, you aren't alone. God's got your back, and so do we. 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
3: Good afternoon. In stories making news, the opposition says the federal government is violating the rights of firearm owners through its gun buyback scheme. New South Wales has become the first state to sign on to the program, launched in response to the Bondi Beach terror attack. Health experts are warning Australia's herd immunity against measles is decreasing. 1.7 million Australians are completely unprotected against the disease. Strike action is continuing to impact on Brisbane's ferry services. Workers walked off the job this morning between 9 and 11 and have done so again from 4 to 6 tonight. The Maritime Union of Australia says they're yet to reach a fair deal with the operator, River City Ferries. And in the AFL, Carlton has appointed current caretaker coach Josh Fraser as their full-time coach. The Blues board meeting today to finalise the deal, which includes a three-year contract. I'm Gareth Stafford, and those are the latest news and sport headlines.
1: V180.

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1: I've been wasting time chasing after false gods. 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I got what I want. Now I'm empty-handed. What have I become? Now I think it's time.

0: Got no more idols, I surrender mine.
1: Often people come across a great opportunity that they're just not prepared for. Sometimes you see it at the Oscars. A person wins that clearly didn't expect to win. And as they accept their award, it's obviously they didn't prepare a thank you speech because they never dreamed in a million years that they would actually get the chance to give it. This happened to Sally Fields when she won her Oscar for Places in the Heart. She'd won an Oscar years before, but all the critics said it was a fluke. Sally Fields wasn't a serious actor, but then she won her second Oscar, which she didn't expect to win. When she made her acceptance speech, all she could think to say was, "You like me. Right now, you like me." She has been teased relentlessly about this over the years, and now she sees the humour in it and goes along with the joke. But this just might be why William Matthews said, unless a man has trained himself for his chance, the chance will only make him look ridiculous. If you want to make great things happen in your life and make a difference in the world you live in, you must spend some time in preparation. Not just learning what you need to learn, but also preparing yourself emotionally for the challenges ahead. It isn't easy, but it's rewarding. It's ultimately satisfying, but it's not easy. It requires a lot of hard work, work that no one ever sees, but it's work done out of the spotlight. That's preparation. I'm Andy Kirk.
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2: In stories making news, last-minute changes to Labor's gambling reforms are set to be rigorously assessed by opposing parties. Amendments to the reforms were announced on Monday and include a crackdown on inducements, a one-stop system for Australians to opt out of seeing betting ads online, and a limit on commissions for betting agents. Critics fear a new in-home care funding algorithm for older Australians risks providing inadequate support. The automated system determines patient funding levels based on questionnaire responses from medical professionals. Wildlife officials have begun vaccinating more than 5,000 penguins on Phillip Island, protecting them from the bird flu virus. And Donald Trump's envoy, Jared Kushner, has met with Israeli Prime Minister Benjamin Netanyahu in Jerusalem a day after holding a meeting with Hamas's leader in Cairo in a bid to push forward the US president's Gaza plan. To sport, and the AFL and the management of the Sydney Swans face a decision on whether to stand down several Swans players under investigation over an alleged sexual assault. That's the news and sport headlines. More details soon. V180.

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2: Do you ever feel empty? 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Sure, it has its moments, but at the end of the day, something's missing. I remember coming home one night from a party and just feeling empty. Do you know that feeling? Maybe you've felt this way when you're in bed alone and you just question what life is all about. Jesus said, "I am the bread of life. Anyone who comes to me will not be thirsty or hungry because I will fill them up." Jesus will fill the emptiness in your life. 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If you will reach out to Jesus, He will come into your life and fill you up from the inside out. So what are you waiting for? 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
2: In stories making news, the federal government and the opposition are understood to be close to reaching a deal to pass gambling reforms. Proposed amendments would restrict inducements targeting vulnerable gamblers. Rescuers remain hopeful of finding a hiker missing in the New South Wales Southern Highlands. Lily Hooper failed to return on Wednesday. New research shows only a third of young Australians understand how superannuation works, sparking fresh calls for mandatory financial literacy in schools. And commemorations will be held across the country for the 60th anniversary of the Battle of Long Tan and Vietnam Veterans Day. There are concerns of aid shortages in Indonesia after a 7.7 magnitude weekend earthquake. Around 70 people have been killed. More than 5,000 are displaced. And Adam Walton and Chris O'Connell are through to the third round of the Cincinnati Tennis Masters. Fellow Aussie Talia Gibson has been eliminated by top seed Aryna Sabalenka in straight sets. That's the news and sport headlines. I'm Tracy Weir. More details soon.
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1: We need water for kids to drink.
0: This Thursday, Water for Life Day is coming to V180. A simple opportunity to change that story, not just for a moment, but for life.
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0: B180's word for today. Helping you live different every day.
1: The word for today comes from Jeremiah chapter 17, verse 14. Heal me, O Lord, and I shall be healed. Dr. A.B. Simpson, founder of the Christian and Missionary Alliance, was plagued with poor health. Two nervous breakdowns and a heart condition led to a physician telling him at age 38 he wouldn't live to be 40. The diagnosis was no surprise to Simpson. Preaching was agonizing for him. Even climbing a slight elevation left him breathless. In desperation, he went to his Bible to find out what Jesus had to say about disease, and he became convinced that Jesus wanted to heal him. Shortly after, he went for a walk in the country. Coming to a pine woods, he sat down on a log to rest and pray. He asked Christ to become his physical life until his life's work was accomplished. He later said, "Every fiber in me was tingling with the sense of God's presence." Days later, he climbed a 3,000-foot mountain. "When I reached the top," he said, "the world of weakness and fear was lying at my feet. From that time on, I literally had a new heart." He went on to preach 3,000 sermons in the next 3 years, sometimes holding 20 meetings a week. He became a prolific author whose books are still blessing the world, and he died at the age of 76. In the Bible, Jeremiah prayed, "Heal me, O Lord, and I shall be healed." David said, "O Lord, my God, I cried out to you and you healed me. You brought my soul up from the grave." Isaiah said, "You will restore me and make me live." So pray and believe God for healing. That is your word for today.
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2: In stories making news, One Nation plans to lower the tobacco excise by 75%. The minor party claims bringing the price of cigarettes in line with illicit packs is needed to break the black market. Commemorations are being held across our country to honour the Australians who served in the Vietnam War. Today marks the 60th anniversary of the Battle of Long Tan. The opposition is urging the federal government to address an automated funding system used for in-home aged care. Labor has introduced a classification algorithm to calculate care funding using answers provided by clinical assessors. And Russia and Ukraine have traded more deadly strikes. Officials in Moscow say 9 people have been killed and 23 injured in the latest attacks. Sport and Australian selectors are reportedly considering bringing Matt Renshaw into the Australian Test squad ahead of the second match against Bangladesh in Mackay. He's been linked as a top-order replacement for either Jake Weatherald or Marnus Labuschagne. That's the news and sport headlines. More details soon.

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2: 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Isaiah 1 verse 19 confirms that if you are willing and obedient, you shall eat the good of the land.
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0: In my role as Red Frog coordinator, there's a great privilege to be able to work with a whole generation of future doctors, lawyers, CEOs, tradies, sporting personalities, all gathered at Schoolies Weeks around Australia while they're 17 and haven't totally grown a brain yet. You know, we know they're going to push their limits and sometimes make bad choices, but it's such a privilege to be there while they do make mistakes, to make sure those mistakes aren't fatal and make sure those mistakes don't cost them too much. And that's what I love about Schoolies, is seeing such an amazing generation of leaders coming through. Australia is in good hands. We have good young people coming through that sometimes just make silly decisions, but it's such an honour to be there, such an honour to represent the churches in Australia, being there as a safety net, or I call it as like a fence at the top of the cliff instead of the ambos at the bottom.
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2: In stories making news, a government algorithm introduced to calculate in-home aged care funding is facing intense scrutiny. Critics say crucial questions about cognition and other health conditions are asked too late in the process, therefore not providing the right level of support. One Nation will unveil a new tobacco policy to take to the next federal election. The minor party would slash the tobacco excise by 75% in a bid to address the illegal cigarette trade. To Sydney, and a push to broadcast the Islamic call to prayer suburb-wide from Lakemba Mosque has hit a roadblock, with conflicting claims over how loud the call would be. And Donald Trump is threatening to bomb US ally Oman if it gets in the way of his efforts to broker a deal on the Strait of Hormuz. Turning to sport, and Maroons great Cam Smith hasn't ruled out a future tilt as Queensland's Origin coach, but the NRL legend has distanced himself from succeeding Billy Slater at the helm next season. That's the news and sport headlines. More details soon. V180.